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1: Getting the last laugh right now. North Carolina in shambles. I really want to know how long is it going to take before we find out exactly what he did wrong, and has it anything to do with Belichick, and is it going to come back to him? I'm curious about this now.
2: Well, the report is that he was turned in by somebody within the football program. And there is, you know, have you ever worked at a university? Like, have you ever done like professoring or anything like that? Were you an adjunct professor or anything at any
1: No,
2: of the
1: I've not.
2: You were?
1: No.
2: I don't know if anyone in the crew has. Feel free to jump in. But, you know, Michael Lombardi, I'll get my theory out here now since, we got 4 hours tonight,
1: yes.
2: For goodness sakes. We got plenty of time. I worked in radio, right? Still working radio, but like my full time 24/7, 365 was at a radio station. And I left and took a job at a university, at a school. And when I did, it's a completely different world in how you talk, how you treat people, the language you can use, all of it. Michael Lombardi spent from 1984 until like 2012 in an NFL front office. Then he worked in the media for a little bit where you can kind of say and do what you want. I wonder if he, I don't know, demeaned someone. I mean, I know this sounds crazy, but the kind of language you use in certain settings,
1: right?
2: The way in which you might talk to and treat people is really like on you got to be on point, man. You got to really mind your P's and Q's. And I wonder, Arnie, if he said a few things to the wrong person and they're like, you know what? Bleep you, buddy. I'm turning you in. And at, you know, public universities like that, they've got to treat these things seriously.
1: I see what you're saying. You know,
2: right?
1: Talking to NFL coaches and defensive coordinators and offensive coordinators and other coaches, completely different than how you would talk to a university president or an athletic director.
2: Or even the students that work for you.
1: True.
2: Right?
1: Yeah, absolutely. 100%. You're not in the NFL anymore. Belichick, obviously, I'm surprised he's been able to make the transition and not get into any trouble. But I wonder how long it will take. But you're right. He may have done something like that where he was inappropriate. That could be the very well case.
2: And listen, we have no idea. But I'm just telling you, for me, and I work, you know, with the FM rocker station and the alternative station and the oldie station. And there was there was a Spanish station. You talk to each other a different way, right?
1: Right.
2: Hey, F you, buddy. You know, it's just that's how we talked. And, you know, maybe he just piped up to the wrong person, or maybe it's at least got to be a theory. Now, Pablo Torres reported that there's also a CSC investigation. Let me tell you something. The CSC investigating you is literally like a police officer pulling you over because you were 2 miles over the speed limit, right? As long as you weren't like burning a blunt or something in your car, you're good. As long as you don't have a tall boy or you don't have warrants, you're good to go. And what have you heard of anyone really getting in trouble for overpaying or NIL deals so far in college football? Has anyone had a hammer dropped on them at all with everything that's going on?
1: No, I didn't even think that was going to be a problem. I didn't think that was even in question in
2: this
1: situation.
2: Well, it's just you throw that out there and all of a sudden you have this story and everyone goes, oh, see, something so crazy is going on. But I don't know. I think it could be as simple as maybe he just said the wrong thing to the wrong person.
1: And you get tossed out on the curb because of something like that, though, you know?
2: If you do it enough, you absolutely can. I mean, if he's...
1: You start for the season, you have to do something pretty bad.
2: Well, they were pretty bad last year. I mean, we're not talking about a team that went 11-1 and went to the playoffs. I mean, they were an under 500 football team with a lot of money invested in this program. And if things aren't going well, it doesn't take that much to get him out of here, right? I mean,
1: no, you're right.
2: You might be looking for any reason. And then I guess we can say the other big story of the day, Arnie, is waiting for your apology.
1: What do you mean by apology? What are you talking about?
2: Well, I mean, you spent all night last night telling everyone how Steph Curry was leaving, and I'm like, you got to stop buying.
1: No, I didn't say he was. And you know what? Obviously,
2: 70% that he's gone and all these things.
1: Obviously, it caught a lot of ground because today the Warriors are like, we got to put an end to this because he may leave, and there's building up a lot of groundswell. Did you see that Kalshi thing that said it was like a 7 or 10% chance, and it moved up to 17%, and things got crazy.
2: I don't buy anything on Kalshi anymore.
1: Oh, you don't buy that?
2: I think Kalshi is absolutely positively the worst thing to try to support any argument you have. I'm just my opinion, because I feel like Kalshi is affected by anything anyone says on the internet.
1: By rumors, right?
2: Right. Just... and Arnie is sending me this, guys. Arnie is sending me like 8 different Steph Curry tweets this morning.
1: For some reason,
2: you don't send me the tweet, you send me the screenshot of it. So I can't go back and see it. So I got to go dig for it. And you know what every single one of those stories had in common? They all linked back to the original story from Marcus Thompson of The Athletic.
1: I don't do my homework when I send that
2: to you. Every single one of them. So we'll dive into that coming up a little bit later on in the program. Plus, we've got 4 hours tonight, so we've got more LeBron reaction and much, much more coming up on a busy Monday night. In for Jason and Mike, that's Arnie Spanier. I'm Chris Plank. We got friends helping us out. Coming up later on in the program, Matt Verderam is going to join us. Matt has been covering the Chiefs story all day long. He's also been watching Patrick Mahomes throw at camp, so we can overanalyze the 12 seconds of video we have of Mahomes throwing. And then a little bit later on, what's been your interest in the Kyle Shanahan story right now? Where is that kind of ranged on your care? I didn't even look. Is it on the Roman numeral rundown?
1: I think I put it on there, but we just don't have enough answers. I have an interest in it. I do want to hear the whole thing and what happened and, you know, why it was, you know, being swept under the rug and why reporters would sit on such a story like that when that's their, you know, not their job. A lot of things I have questions about, to be honest with you, Chris.
2: Okay. So you have 15 Roman numerals tonight. I'm going to add Roman numeral 16. And coming up next hour, I'm going to explain, or at least with the help of a couple of friends of Kyle Shanahan, try to explain why this thing has been so quiet.
1: Okay.
2: Because you're right. You're right. It does. It leads to questions. Like, why is this? How in this world, in today's society, how can a story like this, Arnie, go so uncovered? But I think I have an answer for you.
1: Yeah, and don't forget Roman numeral 15, which I thought was a shocker. When I first heard that, I'm like, oh, but I put it on the back burner, this whole MLB, and there's going to be a strike, a lockout, whatever. I'm like, yeah, they'll get it done. Now I'm starting to get a little bit worried, and based on this story, really worried after that, you know?
2: Boy, that is a major league tease. Let's dive into that next. It's Arnie and Plank sitting in for Jason Mike, and we're brought to you in part by Tire Rack. 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Arnie and Plank, and for Jason and Mike on Fox Sports Radio.
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17: 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And Amanda Knox joins Bobby Cass to talk about surviving prison and life nearly 20 years after being wrongfully accused.
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0: say, because their point wasn't to be like, oh, she's going back home. Their point was to be, oh, she skipped this event to go get her hair done.
1: Exactly. They're anti-Caitlin Clark. So, there's an agenda there.
0: I appreciate you bringing it up. And that story, I saw it. It was all over my Twitter timeline today. But, hey, I appreciate it. I love there. That was a great crowd for the All-Star game. I mean, it seemed like people were into it. But there's only so much room in this dome, Arnie. I mean, I've got baseball to follow.
1: Right.
0: I guess I'm supposed to care about this TBT tournament that's going on right now.
1: I gave you a little sprinkle of football. That you see that news I gave you about the quarterback? I gave you a little of that, too.
0: What news about the quarterback?
1: Well, it's a second, third stringer, but Roman rule number 10. How did you not see that? I thought you'd like that.
0: Maybe I got so excited that you had a little baseball talk on the Roman numeral rundown. I panicked. Hey, we're going to talk to Matt Verderam. Go in-depth on the upcoming NFL season next with Arnie and Plank right here on Fox Sports Radio. We are Fox Sports!
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12: I learned patience from my adoptive dad. All he had to say was,
13: 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Just breathe." Hey, we're pretty good.
12: Yeah.
13: Might have to start a band.

0: What's wrong with Jimmy Butler?
1: That guy's career is done. It is O-V-E-R for Jimmy Butler, all right? So in name alone, he's Jimmy Butler. That's about it.
2: I mean, literally, he was playing really good ball before he got injured. I mean, you're acting like this dude hasn't been, you know, he was the finals of the Eastern Conference MVP. He's a six-time All-Star. Like, you're just burying this guy? It's Arnie Plank on Fox Sports Radio. We are Fox Sports!
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8: What's happening, fellow sports fans? It's Andy West. Let's take a look back on this day in sports history, July 28th. We'll start off today way back in 1929. The Chicago Cardinals become the first NFL team to train out of state, holding their camp in Michigan. Jumping way ahead today in 1994, on the night baseball players set an August 12th strike date, Kenny Rogers of the Texas Rangers pitches a perfect game for a 4-0 victory over the Angels. And today in 2009, Chicago White Sox ace Mark Burley set a major league record by retiring 45 straight batters. Coming off a perfect game in his last start, Burley retired the first 17 Twins batters to surpass the record of 41 straight set by San Francisco's Jim Barr in 1972 and tied by teammate Bobby Jenks, a reliever, in 2007. The streak ended with two outs in the sixth, and Minnesota went on to win 5-3.
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24: With 4 runs in the top of the 9th, 3 of them unearned. 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
18: What's happening, fellow sports fans? It's Andy West. Let's take a look back on this day in sports history, July 28th. We'll start off today way back in 1929. The Chicago Cardinals become the first NFL team to train out of state, holding their camp in Michigan. Jumping way ahead today in 1994, on the night baseball players set an August 12th strike date, Kenny Rogers of the Texas Rangers pitches a perfect game for a 4-0 victory over the Angels. And today in 2009, Chicago White Sox ace Mark Burley set a major league record by retiring 45 straight batters. Coming off a perfect game in his last start, Burley retired the first 17 Twins batters to surpass the record of 41 straight set by San Francisco's Jim Barr in 1972 and tied by teammate Bobby Jenks, a reliever, in 2007. The streak ended with 2 outs in the 6th, and Minnesota went on to win 5-3.
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19: And here's what you need to know.
20: Tampa Bay Bucks defensive tackle Vita Vea has requested a trade after not getting a contract extension. All NFL veterans report to training camps by Tuesday. Veteran linebacker safety Jamal Adams signed with Minnesota. Colts quarterback Daniel Jones says he'll practice fully this Wednesday after last year's torn Achilles. The Packers place tight end Tucker Kraft on the PUP list, and defensive lineman at Green Bay Micah Parsons is expected to go on the physically unable to perform list on Tuesday. To Major League Baseball, Miami ended a 12-game losing streak with an 8-7 win over Philadelphia, beating closer Joan Duran with 3 runs in the bottom of the 9th. Cleveland at Cincinnati was rained out. They'll play

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15: The Houston Astros won the late ball game in Anaheim 6-4 over the Angels with four runs in the top of the ninth, three of them unearned. Boston got a grand slam from Sidan Rafaela and won 4-2 at the A's. Athletics All-Star catcher Shea Langeliers will have knee surgery on Tuesday. He's likely out for the year. San Francisco shut out Milwaukee 3-0, holding the Brewers to just three hits. The Cubs, after a rain delay at the start, won at St. Louis 7-3. Yankees, after a rain delay at the start, won at the White Sox 9-5. Yankees outfielder Cody Bellinger is out 4 to 6 weeks with a grade 2 strained hamstring. Cleveland, which has lost five straight, did not play at Cincinnati. That game was rained out. They'll play a doubleheader on Tuesday. And Miami ended a 12-game losing streak, getting three in the ninth to beat the Phillies 8-7. Tampa Bay Bucks defensive tackle Vita Vea has requested a trade. I'm Steve DeSager.
16: Turn this on.
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for sure. Come on, baby, hold me tight.

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8: On the night before Halloween in 1975, 15-year-old Martha Moxley was murdered in the Tony Bellhaven neighborhood of Greenwich, Connecticut. She was rich and beautiful and loved by all who knew her. For decades, despite intense media scrutiny, police failed to make an arrest. In 2000, 25 years after Martha's murder, her one-time neighbor, Michael Skakel, was arrested. He'd been 15, like her, at the time of the crime. He was also a cousin of the Kennedys.
9: A teenage neighbor and friend of Martha Moxley.
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8: 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I read the articles. Of course Michael Skakel killed his next-door neighbor, Martha Moxley. He beat her to death with a golf club. I knew it. And if you followed the case like I did, I bet you knew it too. My name is Andrew Goldman. I've been a journalist for 30 years. I got involved in this case in 2015. But here's the thing. 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
11: And here's what you need to know.
12: Tampa Bay Bucks defensive tackle Vita Vea has requested a trade after not getting a contract extension. All NFL veterans report to training camps by Tuesday. Veteran linebacker safety Jamal Adams signed with Minnesota. Colts quarterback Daniel Jones says he'll practice fully this Wednesday after last year's torn Achilles. The Packers place tight end Tucker Kraft on the PUP list, and defensive lineman at Green Bay Micah Parsons is expected to go on the physically unable to perform list on Tuesday. To Major League Baseball, Miami ended a 12-game losing streak with an 8-7 win over Philadelphia, beating closer Joan Duran with three runs in the bottom of the ninth. Cleveland at Cincinnati was rained out. They'll play a doubleheader on Tuesday. Yankees outfielder Cody Bellinger is out 4 to 6 weeks with a grade 2 strained hamstring. Yankees won 9-5 at the White Sox. And Houston, with four in the ninth, beat the Angels 6-4. I'm Steve DeSager.
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18: No baseball for you. No, no, no, no, no. Welcome in the beginning of another hour of the Ben Maller Show. We are in the air everywhere. Literally. It's shocking. 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
11: What's happening, fellow sports fans? It's Andy West. Let's take a look back on this day in sports history, July 28th. We'll start off today way back in 1929. The Chicago Cardinals become the first NFL team to train out of state, holding their camp in Michigan. Jumping way ahead today in 1994, on the night baseball players set an August 12th strike date, Kenny Rogers of the Texas Rangers pitches a perfect game for a 4-0 victory over the Angels. And today in 2009, Chicago White Sox ace Mark Burley set a major league record by retiring 45 straight batters. Coming off a perfect game in his last start, Burley retired the first 17 Twins batters to surpass the record of 41 straight set by San Francisco's Jim Barr in 1972 and tied by teammate Bobby Jenks, a reliever, in 2007. The streak ended with two outs in the sixth, and Minnesota went on to win 5-3.
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12: Over the Angels with four runs in the top of the ninth, three of them unearned. Boston got a grand slam from Sidan Rafaela and won 4-2 at the A's. Athletics All-Star catcher Shea Langeliers will have knee surgery on Tuesday. He's likely out for the year. San Francisco shut out Milwaukee 3-0, holding the Brewers to just three hits. The Cubs, after a rain delay at the start, won at St. Louis 7-3. Yankees, after a rain delay at the start, won at the White Sox 9-5. Yankees outfielder Cody Bellinger is out 4-6 weeks with a grade 2 strained hamstring. Cleveland, which has lost five straight, did not play at Cincinnati. That game was rained out. They'll play a doubleheader on Tuesday. And Miami ended a 12-game losing streak, getting three in the ninth to beat the Phillies 8-7. Tampa Bay Bucks defensive tackle Vita Vea has requested a trade. I'm Steve DeSager.
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And we are off and running here on a Tuesday morning. It is Two Pros and a Cup of Joe, Fox Sports Radio. LeVar Arrington, Brady Quinn, Jonas Knox with you. 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

0: Two Pros and a Cup of Joe, Fox Sports Radio. LeVar Arrington, Brady Quinn, Jonas Knox with you. It's my king right there.
1: Relax.
0: There
1: bro.
0: He is.
1: Relax.
0: By the way,
1: stories from the archives.
0: Coming up top of next hour, a little over 10 minutes from now. 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
2: in case you missed it.
0: You guys, in case you missed this, they're back. The Washington Commandos are back. Ben Steele, recently hired tight ends coach, has been fired by the team. Due to a violation of team policy, The Athletic reporting, Steele was arrested on suspicion of driving while intoxicated on June 7th and faces additional charges for refusing to take a blood/breath test and obstructing or resisting an officer without force. So, Wes Welker is going to step in and coach the tight ends during training camp, and they're expected to announce a permanent hire for the position coach coming up here soon. But
1: do you think it's the way he handled it is the reason why he got fired?
4: It has to be, because this happened June 7th. It's almost the end of July. So very similar to the timeline that we talked about in regards to Kyle Shanahan and how that didn't get reported, but some of the people knew. This timeline's really interesting, too. So I'd look at it and say, there's something else going on. But what makes me a little bit more concerned is David Blau, who's their offensive coordinator. It's his first time, I believe, calling plays being an offensive coordinator. Now, very young, bright mind. However, that's a lot to try to put on a guy in his first year, losing your tight ends coach. I also wonder if it puts pressure on other organizations, other people, when they have this sort of thing.
1: Other people.
4: Yeah.
1: When this sort of thing happens. Yeah. Just the timing of it is very curious, because we just had the conversation yesterday about, is one time, is that enough for you to lose your job over what you did? And it's the exact same thing outside of, he took the sobriety field test. But they said he failed it miserably. Which one is worse? Saying, I don't want to take the blood test, and I'm trying to talk myself out of it and talk you guys out of taking me in. I'm not, like, resisting arrest. I'm just telling you y'all shouldn't arrest me. Or is it worse to just be flat out, I'm faded and I'm drunk?
0: It was suspicion of driving while intoxicated. Refusing to take a blood breath test and obstructing or resisting an officer without force.
4: Without force.
1: So in other words, he was like on one side of the car. The cop was on one side of the car. He's like, nah, we're not going in.
0: No. Have you guys ever been pulled over and given a roadside test?
1: No.
0: I have.
1: Well,
4: really?
1: Because,
4: arrested?
1: Because there's a suspicion of you being intoxicated. Because
0: I went to go change the station on my car. It was late at night, and I was driving my girlfriend at the time.
1: And you swerved.
0: And she was butchered. I was not. And
1: but
0: I swerved. I swerved, and they pulled me over.
1: There you go.
0: Gave me a roadside test.
1: And as they should have.
0: And I failed it miserably.
1: Did you really?
0: It was awful.
1: They took you in?
0: No, they were like, okay, like, let's do the breath test. I did the breath test. Nothing. But the actual.
4: That's you're just weird. Like, you're just not an athlete.
0: You're just saying, listen, buddy.
1: You did the wrong test. I'll just take the breath of life.
0: Listen, buddy.
4: That
0: why'd
4: boy
0: you,
4: is white.
0: Listen, buddy. Why'd you
1: He's got two
0: over?
1: Left feet. Jeez.
0: You know what? We're going to give him a.
1: No ankles.
4: Before I write you this ticket, let me ask you something. Did you ever play high school football? They're like, You didn't play much, did you? You just rode the bench?
1: We're going to get you a citation for that, too.
0: They gave me a DWW, driving while white.
1: Hey, that means you got off. Thank God you're racist.
0: Football taught me.
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11: Here's what you need to know.
12: Tampa Bay Bucks defensive tackle Vita Vea has requested a trade after not getting a contract extension. All NFL veterans report to training camps by Tuesday. Veteran linebacker safety Jamal Adams signed with Minnesota. Colts quarterback Daniel Jones says he'll practice fully this Wednesday after last year's torn Achilles. The Packers place tight end Tucker Kraft on the PUP list, and defensive lineman at Green Bay Micah Parsons is expected to go on the physically unable to perform list on Tuesday. To Major League Baseball, Miami ended a 12-game losing streak with an 8-7 win over Philadelphia, beating closer Johan Duran with three runs in the bottom of the ninth. Cleveland at Cincinnati was rained out. They'll play a doubleheader on Tuesday. Yankees outfielder Cody Bellinger is out 4 to 6 weeks with a grade 2 strain hamstring. Yankees won 9-5 at the White Sox. And Houston with four in the ninth beat the Angels 6-4. I'm Steve DeSager.
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1: That's the crazy thing. It worked.
0: LeVar Arrington, Brady Quinn, Jonas Knox with you here. Coming up top of next hour, a little over 10 minutes from now, it's Red Ass time. Pete Prisco's going to stop by. We will catch up with Pete again at top of next hour here on FSR. 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
2: But still, everyone wants to know.
4: Shame.
2: What the hell are we watching?
5: To tell you the truth, I don't give a
0: dang. All right. This has really turned into LeVar's time to shine. You know, do you remember Willy Wonka and the Chocolate Factory where there was a kid, Mike TV? He watched everything. We watched the Cubs last night. I've been watching a lot of the Weather Channel. There are storms through the Midwest. By the way, there was a storm front for an hour that hit Chicago yesterday that looked like the end of the world. It was wild to see. So that's what we've been watching. And then there's a Netflix reality show called WWE Unreal, where they go behind the scenes on sort of how they do everything. I think a lot of it is manufactured, believe it or not. I don't think it's actually giving away any secrets. I think a lot of it is for the show, but kind of interesting to see how that whole operation is. That's what I got.
1: Nice.
0: What about you,
1: Jukes?
6: I'm not watching anything right now. I've been Huddle is like not the easiest app to use for me. I don't know why.
1: Lock up.
6: I know you know what I'm talking about.
1: Quick second. Yeah.
6: Yeah. For those who don't, if you're a sports parent, you know, you're able to watch film of like games or practices, whatever, but I don't know. It's kind of complicated. Anyway, I'm trying to help out with a little middle school team I'm helping out with. So watch some of that tape. And then I've obviously been watching tape preparing for Big Ten Media Days this week. So in Chicago, the Big Ten's all getting together and preparing for some of those interviews, some of those conversations with the coaches and players. Kind of been more in football mode right now.
0: What about you, Sticks?
1: So I watched The Amateur last evening. Just stumbled upon it. It was really good. Has Rami Malek in it and Lawrence Fishburne. Rami's wife.
6: Oh, okay.
1: It's a spy thriller. It's a pretty cool show.
6: He's a CIA decoder, right?
1: Yes. And he like did all the programming for all the, like their surveillance and stuff like that. So when his, you know, he had something happen to his wife, he went out, found the people who did it, basically, and was ready. He was like risking it all to do it. So it's a pretty cool movie. I thought it was pretty entertaining.
6: Is John Bernthal in that?
1: Who?
6: John Bernthal. I think he's in that. Maybe. He's in like everything lately.
1: Maybe. I don't know.
7: He's in The Odyssey.
1: I'm going to watch that
7: and
1: tonight.
6: I swear to God. He's in like every movie tonight. In some sort of role.
1: I'm going to watch The Odyssey tonight. I'm caught up on House of Dragons. Waiting for Cape Fear.
6: You need to go in one of those 4DX theaters. Have you seen those?
1: No.
6: Oh, they're
7: your
6: wild.
7: Seat shakes.
1: I have been in there. We are.
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2: Well, while coastal temperatures stay in the 60s and 70s, inland areas will be making it into the low 100s. And in the northwest, milder weather with highs mainly in the 70s in Seattle and Portland, inland highs in the upper 80s to the low 90s. That's your national forecast. I'm Tammy Trujillo.
3: The Houston Astros won the late ball game in Anaheim 6-4 over the Angels with four runs in the top of the ninth, three of them unearned. Boston got a grand slam from Sidan Rafaela and won 4-2 at the A's. Athletics All-Star catcher Shea Langeliers will have knee surgery on Tuesday. He's likely out for the year. San Francisco shut out Milwaukee 3-0, holding the Brewers to just three hits. The Cubs, after a rain delay at the start, won at St. Louis 7-3. Yankees, after a rain delay at the start, won at the White Sox 9-5. Yankees outfielder Cody Bellinger is out 4 to 6 weeks with a grade 2 strained hamstring. Cleveland, which has lost five straight, did not play at Cincinnati. That game was rained out. They'll play a doubleheader on Tuesday. And Miami ended a 12-game losing streak, getting three in the ninth to beat the Phillies 8-7. Tampa Bay Bucks defensive tackle Vita Vea has requested a trade. I'm Steve DeSager.
4: You know what time it is?
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0: LeVar Arrington, Brady Quinn, Jonas Knox with you here. We're going to be back on the air coming up tomorrow. Same time, same place, 6 a.m. Eastern time, 3 o'clock Pacific for a Wednesday edition of the show. If you missed any of today's show, though, you want to catch the podcast, search Two Pros wherever you get your podcast right after the show. Today's pod will be posted. Be sure to follow it. 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
1: Here's the leftovers.
0: All right, Larry, what do we got?
3: All right, this one got me really excited. China actually hosted the first ever robot MMA fight with full-size humanoid robots. It's called the Ultimate Robot Knockout League Tournament. It looks pretty cool. So over 200 teams of software engineers entered, and only 32 finals are like final teams are left. And two of those teams are Stanford and UC Berkeley. They are competing for a $1.44 million prize. Now, all the robots are equipped with the same software, and the teams have to battle with, like, code. So, like, they have to put in the different strikes and the moves. I sent you a video so you could see how ridiculous it looked, especially when they get up. So robots score 1 point for clear strikes, and they get 3 points if they knock down the other robot.
4: Yeah, it's a geek committee.
0: This has got to stop.
4: It's got to be the most geek-tual behavior and move towards doing things that I've seen thus far.
0: Like,
4: super geeks.
0: Put down the fighting robots.
4: And y'all fight. Let's see y'all fight.
0: Go to a strip club. See how the other side lives.
5: Okay.
0: See how they, like do something productive.
5: What makes you assume they don't go to strip clubs?
4: They probably don't go to strip clubs.
3: No. I bet their robots get them hella ladies.
4: Oh. Expand on that, because that's more interesting than...
5: I thought you were going a different direction.
3: Ladies love brain, right? Like, if you have a really smart guy, he could build you a robot.
4: Historically, that's not true. Ladies love the athletes. They love the brawn, the muscles. They love the protection.
0: Yeah.
4: They don't love the brains. They love the cornballs later in life after... the muscle and the brawn has been done with them.
0: Tall, dark, and handsome, not dork. These guys
4: are
0: dorks.
4: Hold on, man. Just tall and handsome. Although one of them robots was black, and he wasn't, like all the way dialed in. Like, it looked like he had been smoking.
5: Oh no!
4: And I just felt like there were some racial undertones connected to this.
3: What? I kind of felt the same.
4: The white robot was dialed in, like doing what he needed to do, and the black robot looked like he was like the drunken master. He was swinging that air. Man. He was.
5: Which one racist. Moved better though? Was there one that displayed better athleticism?
4: I mean, the smooth movements missing was the black robot. He was
0: Emmanuel
4: doing it.
0: Augustus. I love that guy.
4: He was doing it with some form.
0: You want to watch some great highlights? Go to YouTube and type in the drunken master boxer, Emmanuel Augustus.
4: Funny as hell.
0: He was great.
4: He'll tap you on the top of your head.
0: Gave Floyd Mayweather a run for his money, man. It's good.
3: Well, if you guys want to watch any more of these tournaments, it goes all the way through December, and the final championship will be held in Dubai.
4: Where's it air? Right. Where does it air, Lorena?
3: It says you can watch it on YouTube, and then you can watch it on China's streaming channel.
4: Okay, we could get China's streaming channel.
5: That. Yeah,
3: I'm sure I have.
4: I'm way too American for that, but okay, I'll try to find it on YouTube.
1: We are
0: trained.
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10: A quiet residential neighborhood erupts in chaos. Carmine Galante, the feared boss of the Bonanno crime family, lies dead, his cigar still clutched between his teeth.
11: Masked men walked into Joe and Mary's luncheonette in Brooklyn today and gunned down Carmine Galante, a man believed to be the most powerful mafia chieftain in the country.
10: The execution sent shockwaves through the criminal underworld and set the stage for one of the most pivotal criminal cases in New York City history. From the minds behind the acclaimed television series comes Law and Order: Criminal Justice System. 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
12: My father should have been a dead man.
10: For decades, the mafia had New York City in a stranglehold, with law enforcement seemingly powerless to intervene. But the murder of Carmine Galante marked the beginning of the end. Discover how a group of young prosecutors took on the mafia and, with the help of law enforcement, brought down its most powerful figures. I'm Anasika Nicolazzi, and from Wolf Entertainment and iHeart Podcasts, this is Law & Order Criminal Justice System.
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4: Chicago, 1989.
5: White victim, female, pretty, wealthy.
4: A white woman's murder shocks the city. A black man from the projects comes forward with information about the case.
6: He says the police are his friends.
4: But out of nowhere, he goes from star witness to prime suspect.
6: And then that's it. They turn on him.
4: The system is hungry for a conviction. Lee Harris is sentenced to 90 years.
7: I get 90 years for killing somebody I have never seen.
4: Behind bars, Lee finds an unlikely ally in his cellie, Robert. The pair are like chalk and cheese. There's no way their paths would ever cross on the outside. But as a fellow inmate, Robert sees through the lies and vows to do the unthinkable. Clear Lee's name.
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15: Caffeine can be really good for you and help a lot of things, and caffeine can be kind of bad for you.
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15: Naturally, it's in the coffee bean and in chocolate and tea, but it's also added artificially in things like soda. 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I mentioned the vicious cycle, the inevitable crash.
16: Right.
15: 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All right, how about some health benefits?
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15: They found everything from not develop Parkinson's disease to dropping your risk of various cancers.
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15: 4 cups a day, 50% less chance of mouth and throat cancer.
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15: Okay.
16: So you enjoy its effects longer.
15: Nice.
16: Yeah.
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0: 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Sean in Daytona Beach. Hi, Sean. What do you have for me?
1: Dan, thanks for calling me back. First, great conversation with Tisha Thompson, and all the best to the best booker in the business for getting him back on the phone. But I was calling about a question you asked last hour. I have an answer for that. And then I have a question for you. You ask why people don't want to give LeBron his credit. And that, I think, is because nostalgia is a hell of a drug. We love TV shows and movies we grew up on. We love the music we grew up on. And that brings me to my question. For you and the Danettes, what decade had the best one-hit wonders?
0: Oh, I wouldn't know that. But thank you. And you're right about nostalgia, that we hold on for dear life. But we had Jim Jackson on, former NBA player, and he said, you know, in 15 years from now, you'll get a different generation, and they may look at LeBron differently, and they may look at LeBron as the best player of all time. I don't think that's going to happen, because all of Michael Jordan's moments are available. You had The Last Dance. And I still point out, there were more episodes of The Last Dance than The Civil War on PBS. Ken Burns did a documentary on the Civil War. Michael Jordan's Last Dance had, I think, maybe two more episodes than The Civil War. And that was strategically placed by Michael Jordan. LeBron had won the bubble championship. Mike agreed to put out that documentary, sit down for interviews. And they put that together. They rushed it to get it out. Mike was sending a message to everybody who might doubt, question if he was still the greatest player. But you still have the Jordan. You know, it's like the PGA Tour with Tiger. And I don't know which one looms larger. Tiger on the PGA Tour or Michael with the NBA. And if you think about it, you know, Mike is considered the greatest player. Tiger, him and Jack Nicklaus. That's it. But Tiger, with the style that he made it hip to want to play at a younger age, he changed the game in a lot of ways. Mike changed the game as well, but more off the court with marketing, worldwide power, the shoe that he came out with. Yes, Marvin.
2: Yeah, I think Michael Jordan's going to be compared more to like Babe Ruth as far as in 100 years. Everyone's still going to look at Michael Jordan as the greatest player ever, the way we do Babe Ruth, even though a lot of us didn't see him. But now we have the internet, we have YouTube and social media. So we saw Michael Jordan up close, and those videos are going to live forever.
0: Yeah, I don't agree that we're going to look at LeBron differently in 15 years. But, you know, that's Jim Jackson, and he's very wise in pointing that out. I think Michael's legacy is just too big. It's omnipresent. Yes, Dylan.
3: Yeah, I think in reality, like Tiger gets compared to Jordan the most closely, probably out of anyone. But in reality, it's probably more like the LeBron and like Jack Nicklaus was Jordan, where he was, you know.
0: No, I don't even want to go down that road. No.
2: Poll question?
0: No. I don't want to do that. I do like the poll question of who gets a better reception going back to their former teams. I think Giannis in Milwaukee is going to, they're going to welcome him back. I think it's best for the organization that he moved on and best for him. LeBron with the Lakers. Look, the Lakers didn't want LeBron to stay. They needed to have a bigger kind of game plan here, not year to year. And so LeBron, you know, probably wasn't going to be able to stay. So I don't, you know, he helped you win a title. And hopefully he gets a good reception. Jaylen Brown with the Celtics is going to be the one I'm really curious about. Really curious. Yes, Todd.
4: Why would the Celtics boo Jaylen Brown after everything he did for them? Was he really aggressively looking to get out of there? The whole debate was they both can't be together, but that wasn't his doing, those debates about you can't have both of these guys together on the same team.
0: Well, Jason Tatum, I think, was at a basketball camp, and he had some comments where it'll be nice to not be around somebody who has to be the smartest guy in the room. I'm paraphrasing here, and that feels like a direct shot at Jaylen Brown. Yes, Marv.
2: And then Jaylen Brown came back at him and said, real intelligence is being who you are, and then put a snake as in like Mamba, because he feels like Jason Tatum was too busy trying to be Kobe and not trying to be himself.
0: Dang. Right. Yeah, Paulie.
5: One thing going back to Jordan that protects his legacy. Let's say in 20 years there is a better player or someone who has a better career. It's 50-50 whether that person's wearing his shoes. The Nike Jumpman protects Jordan's logo for generations.
0: Yeah. All right. Who's in the confessional? Todd's in the confessional, if you're watching on Peacock. Charles Barkley in about 5 minutes from now. Final hour on this Tuesday. Dan and the Danettes, Dan Patrick Show. We're back after this. Let me get personal here. Have you ever wiped with a piece of dry single-ply toilet paper and wondered, is this as good as it gets? Well, it's not. It gets a lot better than that. Right, Todd? Wouldn't you say that Dude Wipes gets a whole lot better?
4: Much better.
0: Thank you. 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
16: Hey, you know how the world's kind of in a real scary place right now with the horrible stories we hear about every week? I'm Robert Evans. I'm a journalist, and I cover the international fascist movement. And in 2019, July of that year, I decided to do something a little bit different. Instead of covering horror, I wanted to go look for hope. And I found it in a place you might find kind of unlikely, northeastern Syria. The region I visited is known as Rojava, and when the Western media covers it, they mostly just refer to these people as the Kurds. Since 2013, a loose alliance of revolutionaries over there have been fighting to not just drive back ISIS, but to establish something of a utopia, an egalitarian, feminist, eco-conscious community in a place that previously had known mostly war and terror. 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Follow me as I travel to a land of war and hope, a place trapped on the edge of utopia and oblivion. I'm Robert Evans. 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
19: Patrick. Well, good news. He goes everywhere.

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0: According to ESPN's Pete Thamel, Ohio State has a corporate partnership with JP Morgan Chase that includes jersey patches for all of the Ohio State teams. 36 different teams at Ohio State, apparently. And it's going to yield Ohio State nearly $17 million per year. Yeah, I'm not surprised. In fact, I'm surprised that more teams haven't done this. Corporate logo, have them, you know. We're headed the way the Premier League is. You know, you're going to have private equity. It's just going to be big, big business, big money. Basketball, their salaries or whatever you want to call it, doubled for a lot of these schools from last year to this year. So, like, you spent $8 million, now you're spending $16 million. You know, you got basketball teams going to be spending $20 million. Football teams are going to spend close to $50 million. I mean, there's only a few that are able to do this, get return on investment. Yeah, Paulie?
12: Instead of Buckeye stickers on the helmet, there'll be dollar signs.
0: Zach in Charlotte. Hi, Zach. What do you have for me today?
13: Hey, Dan. 5'11 and a wiry 160. Dan, I noticed earlier that my NC State Wolfpack were once again left off the list of teams with the shortest odds to make the college football playoff. And as I think about my 7-month-old son going into his first football season, I was wondering if you or the Danettes have any fatherly advice for preparing my son to experience a lifetime of heartbreak and absolute torture rooting for this school.
0: Well, when your expectations are low, then the torture isn't as painful. I think it's painful when you go into a season and you're a Clemson fan. You go, wait a minute, we just lost to Syracuse at home or Florida State a couple of years ago. Like, that's when it's painful. It's NC State. You won a couple of national titles in basketball, you should be fine for a while. Yeah. Football, you might get, you'd be like, how about we're going to the Holiday Bowl or whatever, Peach Cobbler Bowl or something. I don't know. Yeah, Paul.
12: There's a lot worse football situations than NC State. They pick off a 9-win season here or there. They're never an embarrassment. Go to the St. Petersburg Bowl.
0: Yeah. Yes, Dylan.
14: Yeah, so NC State is plus 1,200 to make the college football playoff this year, which is tied with Arizona State, Tulane, and TCU.
0: You'll take that.
14: It's not bad.
0: Yeah, I'd take that. All you want to do is have hope. Just a little bit of hope. Yes, Mark.
17: Well, Indiana football did that for everybody, so everyone should have high expectations going into this football season.
0: Yeah, but good luck with that, Zach, with your 7-month-old. Mark in East Tennessee. Hi, Mark.
18: Hey, Dan, I have a good idea for a T-shirt.
0: All right.
18: I suffer from Fritzophrenia.
0: Fritzophrenia,
18: just like schizophrenia.
0: Oh.
18: Only Fritzophrenia.
0: And your problem with Todd is what?
18: None, but I'm going by your last segment.
19: Just a shirt idea. We were talking about schizophrenia
0: with the Rorschach.
19: Then I said Fritzophrenia, and he said maybe we should do a T-shirt.
0: Oh, okay. All right. Thank you, Mark. I wasn't listening to Todd.
19: I thought that would be a hot-selling item.
0: Yeah. We're going to have DP Show shirts and hoodies, and it's just the DP Show logo. You know, we're going to do classic stuff. Yeah. So we'll have that for you later on this summer, going into the fall. Yes, Todd?
19: I know we mentioned this years ago, and I'd still love that. I don't want to speak for everyone else, but like Letterman's jackets for the staff would be so cool. I know they're a little pricey, but Dan Patrick Show Letterman's jackets. You're totally ignoring me right now.
0: Yeah, we're not buying Letterman jackets.
19: What if we're willing to pay for them on our own, and someone just makes them, and we get it for like a discounted rate?
0: Would you like to get a Letterman jacket?
19: I think it would be awesome. I would wear it all the time. I'd wear it to the beach. One of those big leather jackets.
0: Yes, Dylan.
14: I know we're planning on just going kind of down the middle in the merch department, but could we bring back Todd's bar mitzvah picture t-shirt if we do like a throwback?
0: Man, that is good. That's one of the great ones.
19: Or the big puffy Nerf ball hairdo and everything.
0: Yeah. Let's see. This day in sports history, Paul.
12: 1991, Dennis Martinez of the Expos got the 13th perfect game in baseball history. 94, Kenny Rogers of the Rangers got the 14th perfect game in history.
0: Also on this day, 1999, Barry Sanders announced his retirement. Let's go around the room, see if we learned. Todd, you had a good show today as far as a guest. Did a good job.
19: I think we all did. We all had a very nice show.
0: Yeah, I know.
19: But mine might have been a little bit better, but in general, we all contributed. I'm going to give you what I learned. Some fallout from studio reconstruction, controversy and tension surfaced among the backroom guys, new staff cubicle placement.
0: What did I learn today?
19: Charles Barkley says, stop wasting your money. You only need one house and one car, like IKEA.
0: 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Thanks for joining us. For Todd, Dylan, Marvin, Paulie, and the backroom guys in their cubicles. Have a great day, everybody. Let me get personal here. Have you ever wiped with a piece of dry single-ply toilet paper and wondered, is this as good as it gets? Well, it's not. It gets a lot better than that. Right, Todd? Wouldn't you say that Dude Wipes gets a whole lot better?
19: Much better.
0: Thank you. 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
9: If the Cavaliers had the Sixers' current roster, we wouldn't be waiting. 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
2: Just a few projects on the construction schedule right now. Signal repairs continuing on eastbound 40 at Pike Street. It is scheduled 8:30 a.m. to 3:30 p.m. until late September. Detours continue for Washington Avenue Bridge with that year-long construction project. Eastbound on 70 bridge inspections. It's between the state line and 40. That's your latest update on road work. I'm Jenny Robinson Barrett, Total Traffic.
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1: All right, our thanks to T-Bob for joining us in that last segment. Terrell Davis, Hall of Famer, going to join us in hour number two. Aaron Schatz as well. The football almanac is out. Football season is here. I'm very excited. College football a bit closer. Taylor, what is happening at the University of North Carolina? Yesterday, there were reports that Michael Lombardi, the GM, who has been a guest on this show several times, making $1.5 million per year, the highest paid GM in college football, that he is on a paid leave right now. What are we hearing in Chapel Hill?
0: Yeah, so the paid leave was because of an HR matter from a former Carolina football employee. But now, per Pablo Torre, the University of North Carolina football team is also being investigated by the College Sports Commission, the entity which handles compliance and enforcement of NCAA and NIL rules. So it's kind of the when it rains, it pours in Chapel Hill right now.
1: Yeah. Mm-hmm.
2: You got to be loving this, Taylor. If you want, like, when you know your team isn't going to be good and you don't like your coach, you kind of need some scandal. That's something T-Bob had said to us. You got to be hoping, like, hey, you know what? Go ahead and clean house.
1: Yep, the P in Pablo stands for pours.
0: So what I was hoping was when it rains, it pours was just Miami beating us by 40 points. I don't need Carolina to be the laughingstock. This is my fault because this is like in a movie where you have a genie and if your wish isn't specific enough, it winds up coming back to screw you over.
1: Mm-hmm.
0: I wish for North Carolina to be relevant in college football. Congratulations, Bozo. You got your wish. We can't stay out of the news. What I should have wished for was North Carolina to be elite in college football or for North Carolina to be the Kurt Cignetti of college football. Instead, I just wished, hey, let's just be relevant. And guess what? Bill Belichick, he's got that handled for us.
1: Right. So you'd rather be elite without the scandal, naturally.
0: Yes.
1: Who wouldn't want that? But with the scandal, you would rather not have the chance of being elite with this Hall of Fame coach. You would just rather be Mac Brown. You'd rather be, you know, you'll take your 9-4s just as long as no one is snooping around, you know?
0: So this is the problem, too, with this, where people are coming out now saying North Carolina shouldn't have fired Mac Brown. Danny Cannell, his take was UNC should have never let Mac Brown go. Mm. If they stuck with Mac Brown and gave him the resources they gave to Bill Belichick, the Tar Heels would be top third of the ACC worst case. Instead, they are at the bottom and probably looking for a coach in a year or two. I do agree with the resources part because right now, you mentioned it, Lombardi's the highest paid GM. They won 4 games last year. Any other school, you would probably fire that GM if those were the results you got.
1: Mm.
0: And Belichick is a top 10 paid coach in college football. My problem with the Mac Brown narrative is we're just forgetting that James Madison scored 70 points against Mac Brown.
1: The Dukes, right?
0: James Madison beat Mac Brown 70-50.
1: Yes.
0: Like we can't just gloss over that part just because of how bad the Belichick. Two things can be true. North Carolina needed a new coach. The Belichick experiment should be over. The program needs a complete reset just 2 years into it.
1: I just want to be clear here, though, okay? You want Belichick to get fired based on wins and losses. You do not want scandal around the program.
0: Yes.
1: You don't want Pablo snooping around the program. He's done enough. I mean, seriously. So you would rather Belichick just get off to an 0-5 start and get fired on his own, right?
0: Yeah, I would rather TCU just kind of drag us in Ireland and Belichick stays in Ireland.
2: to play a little bit of devil's advocate, who was the coach at James Madison when they ran 70 on you?
0: Chesney, the UCLA coach.
2: It wasn't Cignetti?
1: No. Good try, though.
2: No. I tried.
1: Terrell Davis, thanks.
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20: Francisco 49ers head coach Kyle Shanahan told reporters today that he was distracted by his phone and he was at fault in the car accident that occurred 2 weeks ago. Shanahan admitted to crossing the center line and hitting another vehicle as he was looking for his phone after it fell between his seats. Shanahan suffered a severe concussion, broken ribs, a broken hand, a broken nose, and almost lost an eye, according to his friend Chris Sims, from that wreck. The Philadelphia Eagles and defensive tackle Jalen Carter have agreed to terms on a deal that makes Carter the highest paid defensive lineman in NFL history. It's a four-year deal worth $152 million. The Minnesota Vikings and offensive tackle Brian O'Neill agreed to a four-year $96 million extension. While there was no extension for Buccaneers quarterback Baker Mayfield, who's now expected to play this season under the final year of his original contract. The Golden State Warriors and forward Draymond Green came to terms on a one-year deal worth $27.7 million. I'm Dan Byer.
21: Portions of the show are recorded. You want winners? He went 0-for-14 picking bowl games.
1: God bless football.
21: You want hot takes? He said Patrick Mahomes would be a disaster.
1: Really?
21: You want baseball news? He doesn't even know who Kyle Tucker is.
1: Oh, okay.
21: In his personal record book, Kevin Durant hasn't won a ring yet.
1: I'm just telling you that's what he's doing.
21: You're listening to the man who made falling upwards an art form.
1: It's crazy.
21: This is Stu Gotts and Company, live.
1: He is a Pro Football Hall of Famer, two-time Super Bowl champion. We were grateful for the time we got to spend with him on Radio Row for the Super Bowl. He's a fantastic person as well. And he is with us today, and he wants me to try to pronounce this. I asked him how to pronounce it on the front end. He said, nope, you're on your own. So I'm going to take a shot at this, Terrell Davis. Tardive Dissentia. Did I get it right?
22: Okay, close. Tardive is correct.
1: Okay.
22: Tardive is dyskinesia.
1: Dyskinesia, of course. It rolls right off the tongue. Tell us about it and tell us why this is important to you, Terrell.
22: Yeah, man. I'm partnering with Teva Pharmaceuticals to raise awareness for, we call it the other TD. You know, not touchdowns, but tardive dyskinesia. And what TD is, it's a chronic movement disorder and is characterized by repetitive and uncontrollable movements. And it's caused by certain prescription mental health medications, such as antidepressants or antipsychotics. It impacts about 1 in 4 people who take certain prescription, you know, mental health medications. And this has been a big thing with me, because I've had my own, you know, mental health struggles. And, we've all had to sit there and kind of contemplate what our direction is. You feel alone, you feel abandoned, you don't know what's happening. And then you reach out and, you know, you might try to solve one problem.

0: quickly flip. Like, I have to go make this play. I need to go make this play. So I sprint down when the ball was kicked, and the guy was Tyrone Drakeford. Sorry about that, Tyrone, but and he's running to my left. And if you find the tape, it's a clinic. I mean, I run as hard as I could, and I just ran right through Tyrone Drakeford, made a really good tackle. And it's clinic. It really is a great tackle. And that was the start, man. And I jumped up. I was screaming and yelling. Teammates came slapping me on the helmet and shoulder pads. And of course, I'm bouncing around. Then I run back to the sideline. And as soon as I get to the sideline, I throw up hot dogs everywhere. Coming out of my nose.
1: I mean, you're on your fifth. I mean, Terrell, you're on your fifth hot dog. I mean, it makes sense.
0: Yeah. And then after that, running back's coach comes over. And he's like, he grabs me, and he's got his Sharpie. He's got like a highlighter, and we're in the Astrodome, or not the Astrodome, whatever the dome, Tokyo Dome. And he's drawing out plays because the head coach Mike Shanahan wants me to go in on the next series, and I don't really know the plays. And he knows I don't know the plays.
1: Right.
0: So he is coaching me up on every single play. Hey, this is what they're gonna run. Anyway, I finished the game with like 8 carries, 40 something yards. Solid ending, but that was the beginning. When you say my rookie year, that was the beginning of, you know, the career that I had. Because the next game, I was on every special teams. I was coming in earlier in the game at running back. And then I just answered the test every time they put me into something. I just responded and played well. And so the first game we played the Buffalo Bills, that week I was announced the starter on a Wednesday practice after we already made cuts and stuff. And Mike was like, hey, called me up to his office. It's like, hey, what do you think about being our, you know, being a starting running back for the Broncos? And that was, man, that was probably one of the greatest, you know, times that I can remember coach asking me that question.
1: Right.
0: And yeah, and I tried not to give it up. I tried to hold on to it as long as I could.
1: Sure. Did you ever throw up again during a football game?
0: Not hot dogs, no.
1: Did you ever eat hot dogs again before a football game?
0: No, I don't eat. I'll eat when the team eats. And that's, you know, 2 or 3 hours before the game.
1: Right.
0: But that time I wasn't playing. So I was like, I'm hungry. Probably not going to eat for another hour or two. So
1: yes. Wait, Terrell, this is interesting. So when you say you're looking for flights home, this is it, I'm done. Are you saying I'm done with the NFL? I'm done with football? Is that what you were thinking at that moment?
0: I was done.
1: Really?
0: Well, I knew if I had left Denver, there were probably not many opportunities after that. And so my plan was to go back to Georgia, you know, work for Coca-Cola or something. I mean, that was the plan.
1: Right.
0: Because I, you know, a lot of the players would work for Coke after they left Georgia. And it was emotions talking. You know, I was done. I was frustrated. I wasn't, you know, wasn't playing. But then when I did try to play, I just felt like my coach was on me hard. And I appreciate him doing that when I look back on it. Bobby Turner was a running backs coach. And he was like that on me, you know, to me my entire career. He never let up. And so having a coach like that who pushes you all the time, who you can have an awesome run. I remember I had this awesome run. I thought I broke like 2 tackles, you know, picked up like 7 yards. I was like, oh, yeah, that was a good player.
1: Yeah.
0: He shows me the tape and he's disappointed that I didn't break the 3rd tackle. He says you should be getting more out of that play.
1: Right.
0: And So he had this way of making you mad at him.
1: Yes.
0: But then he also challenged you to challenge, you know, to make you say, okay.
1: Right.
0: I'm going to show you. And that's the kind of coach he was. Like he wasn't impressed by anything. And so Bobby Turner was best running backs coach I've ever played for. Give him props, man. He was behind. He was that man behind that didn't allow you to look at the flowers, you know,
1: right.
0: And
1: yes.
0: Pat yourself on the back and think you were great. He was not that coach.
1: Always thought you could do more. Yes, of course. We appreciate the time as always, man. Theothertd.com is the website. Yes. Please pronounce it for me again, and please tell people why this is important to you.
0: Yeah, it's important, man. Go to tardive. It's called tardive dyskinesia, and go to theothertd.com for more information or go see a healthcare provider. 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I'm big into the health advocacy. And so to be able to help out with this is something that I really do feel like it's near and dear to me. I want to use my voice to raise awareness and use the community as a platform. So you guys, please, if you know anybody or you see anybody or, you know, please give them the information and let them know that we care about them. And we listen, looking forward to hearing from them. TheOtherTD.com.
1: 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We appreciate the time as always. You're a great man and keep up the great work, my friend.
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26: Ah, 1971. 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Soul Train had just started chugging along. 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Weeble started to wobble, but as we all know, they don't fall down.
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26: Across the country, people were speaking up, and the more they did, the more they learned about the hidden underbelly of the most powerful law enforcement agency in the land. I'm Ed Helms, host of Snafu, Season 2, Medburg, the story of a daring heist that exposed J. Edgar Hoover's epic FBI snafu. 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

0: thanks to Aaron Schatz and Terrell Davis. Mikey, football, it's here. Training camp.
1: Oh, it's still there.
0: You're so excited. Look at you. But let's talk baseball. Taylor is still following the baseball season. I will follow it again once we reach the postseason. But you are upset before we get to this list, the 100greatest.com, the top 100 baseball players, according to a guy named Jake. Taylor, you're upset about a Yankee report. Is that accurate?
2: Yeah, so injuries right now are really starting to mount up for this Yankee team. Cody Bellinger is out for 4 to 6 weeks now with a hamstring injury.
0: Yeah.
2: I think you could actually make a case for Aaron Boone to be the manager of the year when you look at the time Bellinger's missed, the time Judge's missed, and the time Stanton's missed.
0: Hmm.
2: Those three. But that's a topic for another day.
0: Right.
2: The report that I was mad at.
0: Yes.
2: This comes from Chris Kirschner.
0: Mm-hmm.
2: The Yankees are likely to add a catcher at the deadline, but it would be surprising if it was for someone at the top of the market because of the team's belief in Austin Wells.
0: Hmm.
2: Let me remind
1: Get
2: you.
1: Get out of here.
2: Let me remind everybody,
0: right.
2: Austin Wells is batting 165.
0: Yes, but they believe in him, and sometimes that's all that matters, you know? I mean.
2: So the problem I'm having with Austin Wells is the Yankees do have the best pitching staff ERA in baseball.
0: Right.
2: How much credit does Austin Wells deserve for that? Because he's in the 90th percentile when it comes to framing.
0: Yes.
2: He's in the 7th percentile in caught stealing above average. But at the plate, his value to a team is about as bad as you'll ever see from a starting everyday player.
0: Yes. So what you're saying is he handles the staff well. The staff likes to pitch to him. The staff is doing well. They're having a good year collectively, but the guy is basically an out.
2: So the staff loves to pitch to him, and every other staff loves to pitch against him.
1: Loves to pitch to him.
0: Pitchers just love pitching to him. I mean,
2: exactly.
0: How about that? Doesn't matter what team they're on. That's quite the conundrum you have. An abundance of riches when this is the only issue you have with your Yankee team. And it's interesting because a year ago, you wanted Aaron Boone fired, and now he's the manager of the year.
2: No, I know. You keep saying I wanted Aaron Boone fired.
1: You keep saying Boone.
0: Yeah.
1: No.
0: Well,
2: Boone,
0: did. I mean,
2: Boone is not the problem.
0: Right.
2: Boone
0: it's
2: is
0: Wells.
2: Yes, it's Wells, it's Volpe, it's Camille Duvall,
0: right.
2: It's Brian Cashman.
0: Yes, right. So how do you feel about that? Because you have a guy that the staff loves, that the staff likes to pitch to. He handles the staff well. They have confidence in him, but he's an out. He's an automatic out. He's Israel playing softball. So what do you want to do here? What do you think they should do?
2: You have to upgrade the catcher position as best as you can. Shea Langeliers goes down, and he was one of the names I preferred. If the Yankees were solid 1 through 8 lineup, I think you could have Austin Wells be the automatic out.
0: Right.
2: Nobody on this Yankee team really hits that well.
0: Right.
2: So you can't have another guy that doesn't hit,
0: yes.
2: Especially not well.
0: Right. I hope you get a catcher who all he does is hit, but the pitchers explode. They don't like pitching to him.
2: I'll take my chances, yeah.
0: Okay, but you need a bat. You do. You really do. All right, the 100 greatest baseball players of all time, according to a guy named Jake. Check out his website, the100greatest.com. We can't get him on the show. And why would he come on the show? We keep promoting him and his website. Mikey, where'd we leave off here?
1: We left off with number 74, Jose Altuve, yesterday.
0: Ridiculous Altuve.
2: Cheater.
0: Yeah.
1: Yeah.
0: All right. Yeah. So give me number 73 here.
1: Number 73, Adrian Beltre.
0: Wow. Adrian Beltre, I guess. I mean, compiler a little bit, right?
2: I think I'd rather have Tony Gwynn.
0: I think 3,000 hits and 500 homers for Adrian Beltre. Did you just say you'd rather have Tony Gwynn?
2: Push comes to shove, yeah.
1: You are going to hate the next one, then.
0: All right, what do you got?
1: Number 72, our second active player, Mookie Betts.
0: I mean, he's certainly a top 100 baseball player of all time, right?
2: Yeah. Ricardo's giving it long thought right now.
0: Is he?
1: Mm-hmm.
0: Well, tell me when he's done.
1: Taylor, keep an eye on Ricardo as I read number 71. You ready?
0: Give it to us.
1: Number 71,
0: mm-hmm.
1: Nolan Ryan.
0: Wow. He's still in long thought from the last one.
2: He just shrugged. I have Nolan Ryan, compiler.
0: Yes. Well,
2: he never won a Cy Young.
0: He never did. He pitched, I don't know, 20-plus years, I think, 300 wins, but he also lost a ton of games as well.
2: You would think the amount
1: a lot of people, walks.
2: Yeah, the amount people talk about Nolan Ryan this, Nolan Ryan that. Mm-hmm. Win a Cy Young one time for me.
0: Yeah, well, he can't anymore. He's no longer playing. So.
2: Jacob Mizorowski.
0: Yeah.
2: If Jacob Mizorowski is what people want you to think that Nolan Ryan was in the 80s and 90s, I bet.
0: Yeah. And could Scooble do me a favor and stop telling people he wants to stay in Detroit? No one wants to stay in Detroit less than Tariq Scooble. Enough of him. Anyway, Mikey, last one here for the day.
1: Number 70, one of my favorites of all time, Roy Halladay.
0: Wow.
2: Doc.
0: He is deserving. I mean, the Marlins, he pitched a perfect game at Florida Marlins. The Marlins, you know, they think so highly of him. They took his ball and they sold it. We are Fox Sports. Think you know who's going?
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16: And here's what you need to know.
17: San Francisco 49ers head coach Kyle Shanahan spoke to a group of reporters today, admitting that he was distracted by his phone and he was at fault in the car accident that occurred on July 14th. It left Shanahan with a severe concussion, broken ribs, a broken hand, a broken nose, and he almost reportedly lost an eye from the wreck. That was the message from his close friend Chris Sims yesterday with Pro Football Talk. Shanahan told reporters that he crossed the center line and hit another vehicle going about 20 miles per hour as he was looking for his phone after it fell between his seats. The Philadelphia Eagles and defensive tackle Jalen Carter have agreed to terms on a deal, making Carter the highest paid defensive lineman in NFL history. 4 years, $152 million. The Vikings and offensive tackle Brian O'Neill agreed to a 4-year extension worth $96 million. No extension for Baker Mayfield, as the Bucs quarterback reported to camp. And Kirk Cousins will be QB1 for the Raiders when they open practice tomorrow in Las Vegas. I'm Dan Beyer.
16: Action. Ladies and gentlemen, here we go. Put your hands together.
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19: 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What are you talking about?
16: It's your afternoon pick-me-ups. Yeah. Steve Covino.
20: Wait, what?
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20: 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It's big. 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
24: Hey!
20: Oh, what's up, bud?
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20: Hey!
24: What's the dirty Fonz?
20: Hey. Oh,
24: it's an old bedroom move.
20: Hey.
24: But anyway, I digest. Covino. Rich, giving you the A.
20: The dirty Fonz.
25: Let me tell you something, Cunningham.
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25: Oh, Coach Klein.
24: Hi.
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24: On our YouTube page, where we're streaming right now live on this Taco Tuesday, July 28th. CNR on FSR, and we be rocking out. Let's go. Danny G is here. He's our producer. No amateur deucers on this show.
20: Danny, you catch that squirrel yet or what? Sam, get it.
26: Dude. That took like wild, 30 huh? groundskeepers.
24: You know, Rich jokes that. About that. It's the biggest story in sports right now.
20: It's so true.
24: Yeah, it's our leading story, really.
20: Squirrels.
24: And of course, Iowa Sam is here. He's got the buttons. Button. Who's got the button? Sam does. He's our sound architect and the guy I'm most happy to see.

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2: Just a few projects on the construction schedule right now. Signal repairs continuing on eastbound 40 at Pike Street. It is scheduled 8:30 a.m. to 3:30 p.m. until late September. Detours continue for Washington Avenue Bridge with that year-long construction project. Eastbound on 70 bridge inspections. It's between the state line and 40. That's your latest update on road work. I'm Jenny Robinson Barrett, Total Traffic.
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11: Both Notre Dame and Ohio State have signed eight-figure jersey sponsorship deals for all of the university's sports teams, starting with the upcoming academic year. The Warriors will get Draymond Green back in the fold on a one-year deal worth $27.7 million. And Baker Mayfield will reportedly play out his contract this year with the Buccaneers and then become an unrestricted free agent. I'm Frank Arrington.
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18: Oh, System of a Sam. There he is. The toxicity in our city, You know, I had this conversation with my daughter the other day. I was like, growing up, you just accepted System as like a cool band from the early 2000s.
19: It's like a rock opera.
18: Yeah, hearing them for the first time. Yeah, what is this? Some sort of rock opera? For real. I love System. That's System of a Sam.
19: Talking about
18: the toxicity of social media. And social media and sports and how much time we spend on it.
19: By the way, Rich, when you were like, you're not on Instagram, I wasn't trying to like snap back at you. You were being lighthearted. I have all these pent up feelings about social media, and yet I'm someone who also uses it.
18: Sam.
19: It's like having an addiction.
18: Sam, I like when you snap back.
19: Oh, good.
18: Relax.
19: Yeah, it's
18: relax.
19: Never, I guess it's never
18: Sam,
19: severe,
18: catch the squirrel.
19: Oh, right, where's the squirrel?
20: The chase for the squirrel is on, and the squirrel is in the corner, and the squirrel is still eluding an entire horde of Browns crew members, and the squirrel's free once again. Hemmed in? No, I won't be hemmed in. I have freedom on my mind. Trying to go between the legs, and eventually he gets away again and hops through the towel.
18: I spent 10 hours watching.
21: Raise your hand if the first time you saw that many groundskeepers, you thought it was AI.
18: Dude, I did. And you know what? Danny G was right. When we do our prep for the show, any Google alert, Twitter trend, anything about Major League Baseball yesterday, you would think it would be all this trade deadline, nope. You know, who's going to acquire who. It really was. Yesterday was like, do you see the squirrel video?
19: Like, how many field attendants does it take to catch a squirrel? Yeah. How many whoever does it take to screw in a light bulb? It's the same question.
18: It reminded me of, I mean, this is a big time stretch though, but remember that story where all those cops showed up at the mall in Miami? You're like, what was going on there for real? It's like, why did they need that many grounds crew members to wrangle one squirrel?
13: Yeah.
18: It made no sense to me. And it was 13 minutes of a delay.
21: He's saying during it was an alien squirrel.
18: It was an alien squirrel. Orioles beat the Tigers 8-5, but it was a 13-minute debacle of these idiots. It's like Benny Hill. You know, you add Benny Hill music to that. That was Jason Benetti on the call, and really they were just trying to get the squirrel, and they couldn't get him.
13: Well, you probably saw that because my final question on the social media deal, it all ties together because we spend way too much time on social media. And Kyle Shanahan, who got in that terrible accident, dropped his phone in his car, was retrieving it when the accident happened. And just a reminder, don't text and drive. Don't be using your phone while you're driving. No, it's easier said than done. Everyone's
19: just leave it there.
13: I know.
19: Until you get to a red light or stop or something.
13: It's not easy, but you got to do it. Don't get in an accident. I got to ask the bad habit question I had. When you wake up first thing in the morning, do you guys also have the bad habit of grabbing your phone immediately?
18: Yeah. And then I have like terrible thoughts. I'm like, all right, make sure nobody died or anything. Like, I'm just hoping that, you know, there's not like a terrible text message that I got in the middle of the night.
13: But I'm saying the simple idea of like, you wake up, and the first thing you do is like, you hop on your phone, you check, and anyone text me? Then I look at the stock market, I'm like, yes, today they're going okay because we're on the West Coast. So I'm like, all right, let's see. And then I probably tap on like Instagram or something.
18: Yeah, I see who hit me up. It's usually the same morons.
19: I will close.
13: Thanks.
19: I'll close a social media app and then I'll like think of something. And then without even thinking, I'll just reopen it. And I'm like, why did I just reopen? I just had this. I just checked this.
18: It's
19: I closed
18: addictive
19: it.
18: Behavior,
19: is there something wrong there?
13: Can I tell you? I'm going to tie this all together. Man, the story, like, I saw Greg Olson, who I love.
18: The party star?
13: Party star. It's
18: the former rap star?
13: Thank you for saying that. He talks about being at Christian McCaffrey's wedding. Do you see this clip yet?
18: I'm surprised he remembers any of it.
13: He was at McCaffrey's wedding.
18: Did he end up with a tie around his head?
13: He did. He said he's at McCaffrey's wedding, and him and Olivia Culpo had everyone check their phones. And he goes, everyone for the first hour was like, even when you had buddies and acquaintances and other football players, people you know, you don't realize how your instinct in those down moments is to
18: phantom buzzes in your pocket.
13: It's just like grab your phone and be like, yeah, go on Twitter or something. He said within an hour or so, everyone made the adjustment and he goes, it was the greatest party ever because no one had their phone.
18: Yeah,
13: he
18: said in the moment.
13: He said the beginning cocktail hour, everyone was sort of like, and then very quickly, it became a party because everyone was focused and honed in on what was actually going on. They were in the moment. So
18: well, thank
13: just
18: you for
13: reminder.
18: Being in the moment with us, Covino and Rich. And we're going to talk LeBron next hour. But now what you think. Start thinking about the TV shows you watched the most growing up. Ooh. And of course, more Covino and Rich. We are Fox Sports.
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5: Scattered showers this afternoon. Cloudy to partly sunny and muggy. Highs near 80. Tonight, partly to mostly cloudy, becoming less humid. Low 63. Wednesday, partly sunny, a bit breezy with a high of 78. I'm Severe Weather Team 9 meteorologist Jeff Exler.
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28: San Francisco 49ers head coach Kyle Shanahan came clean to reporters today, saying he was distracted by his phone and was at fault of the car accident that occurred on July 14th. Shanahan admitted to crossing the center line when driving, and he struck another vehicle, says he was looking for his phone at the time after it fell between the seats. Shanahan suffered a severe concussion and broken ribs, a broken hand, and a broken nose in the wreck. The Cleveland Browns gave cornerback Denzel Ward a two-year extension worth $62.2 million. He becomes the highest-paid defensive back in the NFL, while the Eagles made defensive tackle Jalen Carter the highest-paid interior defensive lineman in NFL history, giving him a four-year extension worth $152 million. The Vikings and offensive tackle Brian O'Neill agreed to a four-year extension. Packers placed Micah Parsons on the pup list, while Raiders head coach Clint Kubiak said that veteran Kirk Cousins will be QB number one when practices start tomorrow. Fernando Mendoza right now the backup.
16: Ladies and gentlemen, it's Covino and Rich.
29: 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I've never heard of them before, but they seem very confident, and I feel as though they know what they're doing. 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
18: And we're streaming live. You can watch the show, watch what you hear anytime. 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Covino and Rich with Danny G with Sam, with Dan Beyer, and Big Poppy later on. You get to see Big Poppy in studio. He's got baseball trivia. Well, he's got prizes to give away. We got our summer prize packs. And, of course, we're going to talk a little LeBron. But relax. It's not really about LeBron, okay?
13: Speaking of Big Poppy trivia and baseball and the trade deadline, you guys like entertaining, like, trade speculation? Or do you want to see more concrete, like, oh, that's from a reliable source? Do you like the speculation, Danny?
18: Speculation when it's like, I just read something from Fireside Yankees that Scooble is in the conversation, obviously, but like with a bunch of other teams.
13: But does that pump you up, or you like? I think it's like BS.
0: I do like some of the proposed trades, and then all the people fighting in the comments underneath.
18: That's what I'm saying. Like some of them are absurd, though. Like,
0: not the ridiculous ones. The ones that are even.
13: The ones that are even, though, I feel like even though they don't go through, and a lot of them are just BS speculation, I do love the speculation. I'm like, ooh, that would be interesting. As much as I don't like Covino's Yankees, I just saw a proposed trade where I'm going to name a guy in Major League Baseball. And you tell me, Danny, how much of a star this guy would be if he got to play on a platform like the Yankees, on a team in a city like that. Ellie De La Cruz.
0: Oh, yeah.
13: Like, there was some big, like, the Yankees would have to give up a ton. But imagine if they could get a De La Cruz. Like, to me, like, what would that guy be like in New York?
18: Electric superstar.
13: Right? Do you see him score from first base on a single yesterday?
18: Yeah. Insane.
13: The guy's electric. So, and then there's other speculation that what if the Mets are so desperate they let Lindor go cross town to your Yankees?
18: That's a big rumor. I don't think it'll happen.
13: If the Dodgers go all in for the three-peat and they try to get Scooble, and it's like, then it's just ridiculous.
18: But what the world forgets, and you bring this up often, Rich, is, you know, to get a superstar player, you have to give up superstar potential.
13: Well, because we all have idiotic friends that are like,
18: right. Like, it's going to cost you a little something.
13: Like, Danny, I'm sure you have idiotic Dodger fan friends. Maybe family members.
18: You're not
13: getting
18: a superstar for nothing.
13: I guarantee Danny.
18: Not how it works.
13: Danny's like a random cousin. Be like, yo, Danny, we should get Scooble and give him like three minor leaguers. Like, it doesn't work that way.
18: Yeah, you got to give up someone.
13: If you want a stud, you got to give up a stud.
18: With a lot of potential.
13: I have my Mets fan friends, when the Mets were relevant, were always so idiotic with that. And it bothered me so much. Like, you know who you should get? I'm like, and you want to give up? Nothing, huh?
18: Okay. You see a lot of that, for sure.
0: I'm proud to say, Rich, my cousin's smarter about baseball than that.
13: But, yeah.
0: But did you see, here it is. I opened up, every day I open up DraftKings, I open up FanDuel.
13: Yeah.
0: And FanDuel has a proposed trade between your Mets.